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3: Now your Hill Country weather. I'm meteorologist Scott Cook. Lows will be down to 59 degrees tonight with mostly clear skies and a light breeze coming in from the east. We'll be warming up to 86 degrees for our Thursday afternoon. Sunny skies throughout the day and winds will remain calm. Mostly clear skies for our Thursday night. Lows back down to 64 degrees. Then our highs will be back up to 85 degrees Friday with sunny skies and a light breeze coming in from the east.
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Then he cried just south of Nashville. He turned that car around. He said, "This is where you get off, boy, 'cause I'm going back to Alabama."

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3: Now your Hill Country weather. I'm meteorologist Scott Cook. Lows be down to 59 degrees tonight with mostly clear skies and a light breeze coming in from the east. We'll be warming up to 86 degrees for our Thursday afternoon. Sunny skies throughout the day and winds will remain calm. Mostly clear skies for our Thursday night. Lows back down to 64 degrees. Then our highs will be back up to 85 degrees Friday with sunny skies and a light breeze coming in from the east.
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4: 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What'd you recommend?
3: A bucket hat.
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1: Incident report. Case 003. Victim reported 2 hours lost to mowing. Suspects, time and effort. Time arrived at 0900. Effort joined at 0930 and refused to leave. Victim sustained mild sunburn, one broken sprinkler head, and ruined a Saturday afternoon. Deputy Allison responded and resolved the scene in 45 minutes. Lawn restored. Victim recovered. Don't be K004. Call A's Lawn Enforcement.
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3: Now your Hill Country weather. I'm meteorologist Scott Cook. Lows will be down to 59 degrees tonight with mostly clear skies and a light breeze coming in from the east. We'll be warming up to 86 degrees for our Thursday afternoon. Sunny skies throughout the day and winds will remain calm. Mostly clear skies for our Thursday night. Lows back down to 64 degrees. Then our highs will be back up to 85 degrees Friday with sunny skies and a light breeze coming in from the east.
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2: Okay. How you doing today, folks? We're hooking up this mid-century beautiful Zenith console. The record player I haven't really got to mess with yet, but I find that it's spinning, but I'm not able to, haven't got into trying to fix it yet. So I'm going to use the auxiliary in, which is a tape in button right there, tape in, and we've got this Hitachi turntable hooked up, and I've got a preamp and a ground loop isolator as well. And now let's put on Jerry Jeff Walker. Step back here.

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1: Coming out of here too.
2: 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Oh. His wife's name

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Oh, what you wanna do? It's a quarter to three. You know what I need. It's a quarter to four. Do we have any more?

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2: Now your Hill Country weather. I'm meteorologist Scott Cook. Lows be down to 59 degrees tonight with mostly clear skies and a light breeze coming in from the east. We'll be warming up to 86 degrees for our Thursday afternoon. Sunny skies throughout the day and winds will remain calm. Mostly clear skies for our Thursday night. Lows back down to 64 degrees. Then our highs be back up to 85 degrees Friday with sunny skies and a light breeze coming in from the east.
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3: Now your Hill Country weather. I'm meteorologist Scott Cook. Lows be down to 59 degrees tonight with mostly clear skies and a light breeze coming in from the east. We'll be warming up to 86 degrees for our Thursday afternoon. Sunny skies throughout the day and winds will remain calm. Mostly clear skies for our Thursday night. Lows back down to 64 degrees. Then our highs will be back up to 85 degrees Friday with sunny skies and a light breeze coming in from the east.
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1: Incident report. Case 003. Victim reported 2 hours lost to mowing. Suspects, time and effort. Time arrived at 0900. Effort joined at 0930 and refused to leave. Victim sustained mild sunburn, one broken sprinkler head, and ruined a Saturday afternoon. Deputy Allison responded and resolved the scene in 45 minutes. Lawn restored. Victim recovered. Don't be K004. Call A's Lawn Enforcement.
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3: Now your Hill Country weather. I'm meteorologist Scott Cook. Lows will be down to 59 degrees tonight with mostly clear skies and a light breeze coming in from the east. We'll be warming up to 86 degrees for our Thursday afternoon. Sunny skies throughout the day and winds will remain calm. Mostly clear skies for our Thursday night. Lows back down to 64 degrees. Then our highs will be back up to 85 degrees Friday with sunny skies and a light breeze coming in from the east.
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1: Morning, Pamela.
2: Morning, Bert. You're here awful early. Should I brace myself?
1: No, ma'am. I just wanted to get a head start on Mr. Bill's Buckets, Barrels, and Baskets big order.
2: That's the spirit.
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1: Pamela, Mr. Bill wasn't mad. He even thanked me.
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0: That hag had passed away. I thought he'd live forever. 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

Okie from Muskogee was more than just a star. 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
1: The air is finally crisp. 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Now, your forecast.
2: Now your Hill Country weather. I'm meteorologist Scott Cook. Lows be down to 59 degrees tonight with mostly clear skies and a light breeze coming in from the east. We'll be warming up to 86 degrees for our Thursday afternoon. Sunny skies throughout the day and winds will remain calm. Mostly clear skies for our Thursday night. Lows back down to 64 degrees. Then our highs will be back up to 85 degrees Friday with sunny skies and a light breeze coming in from the east.
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4: Now your Hill Country weather. I'm meteorologist Scott Cook. Lows will be down to 59 degrees tonight with mostly clear skies and a light breeze coming in from the east. We'll be warming up to 86 degrees for our Thursday afternoon. Sunny skies throughout the day and winds will remain calm. Mostly clear skies for our Thursday night. Lows back down to 64 degrees. Then our highs will be back up to 85 degrees Friday with sunny skies and a light breeze coming in from the east.
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3: Now your Hill Country weather. I'm meteorologist Scott Cook. Lows be down to 59 degrees tonight with mostly clear skies and a light breeze coming in from the east. We'll be warming up to 86 degrees for our Thursday afternoon. Sunny skies throughout the day and winds will remain calm. Mostly clear skies for our Thursday night. Lows back down to 64 degrees. Then our highs will be back up to 85 degrees Friday with sunny skies and a light breeze coming in from the east.
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1: 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Hope you quit when you want to quit. Hope you ride when you want.

0: 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Good luck, good trucking tonight. 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Hope the logbook's logged and the good Lord treats you right. 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
3: Gradually turning a bit warmer and more humid, we'll keep the forecast dry through the weekend. Good morning. Now your Hill Country weather. I'm staff meteorologist James Coffington. Plenty of sunshine, mild for every Thursday, the high in the mid-80s, winds out of the east, 5 to 15 miles per hour. Skies will be clear, more humid tonight, falling into the lower 60s, northeast winds 5 to 10. Skies will be sunny for every Friday, topping out in the upper 80s. Our weekend outlook mostly sunny, turning a bit more humid, highs in the upper 80s, Saturday and Sunday.
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6: 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Probiotics are heavily promoted for use in horses, but some questions still remain about their efficacy. Haley Pfeiffer indicates in the horse publication that scientists have been finding out which supplements best help support a horse's digestive health, and some indicate postbiotics may be more effective than probiotics. Dr. Tiffany Hall from Haggard Equine indicated that a healthy gut microbiome plays an important role in your horse's health. These supplements are confusing, as prebiotics are not microbes, but are non-digestible fibers found in hay, oats, beet pulp, and psyllium that feed the beneficial microorganisms in the horse's hindgut. In contrast, probiotics contain live microorganisms, and these must meet strict scientific criteria containing identified live strains in adequate amounts and demonstrating proven health benefits. Dr. Hall indicates by those standards, no equine products are currently sold in the United States meet the definition established by the International Scientific Association for probiotics and prebiotics. I want to say that again. No probiotic equine products sold in the United States meet the standards of proof demonstrating health benefits required by this association. It is okay to feed them as long as you realize this fact. Postbiotics provide beneficial compounds typically produced during microbial fermentation. And since postbiotics do not rely on living organisms, postbiotics provide greater stability than probiotics. In adult horses, probiotics appear safe, but evidence supporting effectiveness is lacking. In multiple studies in foals, those receiving probiotics experienced higher rates of diarrhea than those not receiving probiotics. I'm Dr. Bob Judd. 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
8: This is Texas Ag Today, the number one source for the latest news in Texas agriculture. The largest and most experienced farm news team in the Lone Star State covers it all. From the piney woods of East Texas to the rocky ranges of the Trans-Pecos, and from the Panhandle down to the Rio Grande Valley. Here's today's top stories.
9: Whether it's due to groundwater decline, urban sprawl, or something else, changes are coming to Texas High Plains agriculture. I'm James

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2: Hello, Texas. Why don't you jump on in with me and buckle up? We're going to take a ride around the Lone Star State as we cover the most important industry in this greatest state in the nation, Texas agriculture. Be sure to hold on tight because it all starts right now. Recent rains were too late to do much good for the cotton crop here in Texas and across the Cotton Belt. In fact, the rain has damaged cotton bolls that are open. The overall condition of the crop is going down across the nation, according to USDA's Brad Rippey.
3: Cotton condition, seeing just a small deterioration in overall condition for the week ending October 4th. The crop is sitting now at 33% good to excellent, down 2 points from last week. 37% very poor to poor. That is up 2 percentage points from last week. Most of the concern earlier related to drought, now becoming, at least in the last few days, some of the wet weather. Across the southern Great Plains, Oklahoma cotton currently 63% very poor to poor. Texas top producer, 54% very poor to poor. And then in Kansas, 43%. So that's the main area we continue to watch for concerns for the cotton condition.
2: Here's the Texas numbers again. Only 15% of our crop that's left to harvest is rated good to excellent, 31% rated fair, and as Rippey mentioned, a big 49%, half of the crop, rated poor to very poor. Now, cotton harvest is moving forward, but Rippey says the rain has slowed it down in some places.
3: Cotton harvest advancing to 23% complete by October 4th. That's ahead of the five-year average of 21%. We always see a wide range of harvest numbers. Oklahoma has not yet begun harvest. That's starting to fall just a little behind schedule. 4% would be the five-year average. Obviously, rain playing into those numbers in the last couple of weeks. But then all the way up to 48% harvested now in Louisiana and 40% in Mississippi, where there was wide open weather for much of the week. We did see some very rapid harvest progress, advancing 17 percentage points during the week to that 40% in Mississippi, also advancing 17 percentage points from 13 to 30% harvested in Arkansas, where it was much later in the week when the windows of good weather started to close down a little bit.
2: Here in Texas, our cotton harvest stands at 35% complete. That's 5 points ahead of the 30% five-year average pace. With cattle prices dropping into the fall, should producers look at livestock risk protection insurance? Texas A&M livestock marketing economist David Anderson says, well, you should have had that already in place.
4: But, you know, I think what's happened in the last 2 months, and this has happened, it happened last year a couple of times with big declines in cattle prices, particularly on the futures market. I think it just highlights that prices are volatile. There's lots of news announcements. There's lots of these different things. And where this volatility happens, you know, that might suggest if that keeps you up at night or if that helps, you know, your banker sleep. I think that's a pretty good tool to investigate to see if it might help you.
2: Texas A&M's David Anderson. Changes are coming to Texas High Plains agriculture. James Hunt reports from the Panhandle.
5: In the past year or so, we've talked about a certain phenomenon taking place in Texas High Plains agriculture, cropland being converted to grass. That appears to be more common in the South Plains, where groundwater shortages have become particularly severe. As for the Texas Panhandle, it might not be time yet for very many producers to make that switch, but Randall County Extension Agent J.D. Ragland says in his county, it's at least becoming a consideration.
6: I think this past summer certainly opened a lot of producers' eyes and began to have a lot of our traditional row crop producers looking at maybe alternatives. Some of that would be moving some row crop over into native pasture. We've had several meetings throughout the summer. I think a lot of producers are interested in that. I just haven't seen them step into that box, if you will, actually putting that thought into progress, but I do know there's a lot of talk out there about doing that.
5: There are other ways that change is coming to land use in Randall County, which is home to two of the Panhandle's most significant population centers, South Amarillo and the city of Canyon.
6: Housing developments are taking up a lot of our traditional either pasture land and or row crop land. And then more recently, these data centers are certainly an avenue where a lot of production can be taken out as well.
5: In our next report, Extension agent J.D. Ragland talks

0: about what groundwater decline could mean for the crop mix in Randall County. I'm James Hunt on the Texas Farm Bureau Radio Network.
1: Cooler weather has arrived just in time for the State Fair of Texas. Tom Nicoletti has the story.
2: Now that the rain has passed, at least temporarily in North Texas, there is abundance of sunshine for the State Fair at Fair Park in Dallas. And that's where Carissa Kondoyanis joins us. She is Senior Vice President of Public Relations. And Carissa, fairgoers are under a lot of sunshine there, going to livestock shows and learning more about agriculture through agricultural education exhibits.
3: It's been a great start to our fair. It was a bit hot to start off, a little more than any of us are used to. And everybody's out enjoying the most Texan place on earth, learning about agriculture, learning about the mission of agriculture, education, and community that the State Fair is really all about.
2: The State Fair runs through October the 18th, but in the meantime, a number of livestock shows and youth scholarships to be awarded to the students showing their animals. So certainly a big part of the State Fair.
3: That's right. We had the Big Tex Youth Livestock Auction already, and we awarded nearly $2 million to Texas students through that program. And raised close to, if not more than, $2.7 million that will help support other students throughout the state. So the State Fair of Texas is celebrating 140 years this year, and we started as a livestock exposition back in 1886. It is still at the heart of everything we do today. As a nonprofit organization, we promote those three things: agriculture, education, and community, through our scholarships, through our livestock programs, our community outreach initiatives, educational programming, investments in other South Dallas nonprofits, and the upkeep and historic preservation of our home, Fair Park. And so you can know when you come to the fair that your fair day is helping Texans every day, helping support all of these programs and put millions of dollars back into Texas communities year round.
2: That is Carissa Kondoyanis with the State Fair of Texas from Dallas. I'm Tom Nicoletti for the Texas Farm Bureau Radio Network.
1: The president has signed an executive order allowing dyed diesel on the nation's highways. Jessica Domel has the details.
4: In an effort to help Americans suffering from higher diesel prices, the president on Monday signed an executive order allowing dyed diesel use on U.S. highways. Here's U.S. President Donald Trump.
5: Today I'm announcing another unprecedented step to bring down costs. For many years, farm vehicles, construction equipment, and other off-road vehicles have used what is known as red dye diesel. Do you know what that is? I don't know what that is, but whatever it is, it's supposed to be very good. Red dye diesel, everybody, which is exactly the same as normal diesel, but is sold tax-free for off-road vehicles and big trucks. So tonight I'm going to sign a historic executive order to officially waive the off-road requirement and allow anyone to purchase tax-free red dye diesel for any reason.
4: The executive order defers the applicable federal excise tax, which is 24.4 cents a gallon, for the rest of the year without interest or penalties. It directs the Secretaries of Treasury and War to explore pathways to eliminate the obligation to pay the deferred taxes. The order directs the Secretary of Transportation to coordinate with states, industry leaders, and labor organizations on access to dyed diesel. And it directs the Secretary of Agriculture to ensure farmers' access to dyed diesel in high-demand areas and to encourage corresponding actions by states. The president's executive order follows a statewide disaster proclamation issued by Texas Governor Greg Abbott on September 28, allowing expanded use of dyed diesel on Texas roads. That order is good for 30 days unless extended. For the Texas Farm Bureau Radio Network, I'm Jessica Domel.
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6: It is a busy time in the Central Texas Blackland region. 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
8: Gradually turning a bit warmer and more humid, we'll keep the forecast dry through the weekend. Good morning, now your Hill Country weather. I'm staff meteorologist James Coffington. Plenty of sunshine, mild for every Thursday, the high in the mid-80s, winds out of the east, 5 to 15 miles per hour. Skies will be clear, more humid tonight, falling into the lower 60s. Northeast winds 5 to 10. Skies will be sunny throughout Friday, topping out in the upper 80s. Our weekend outlook, mostly sunny, turning a bit more humid. Highs in the upper 80s, Saturday and Sunday.
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1: It's a busy time for agriculture in the Central Texas Blacklands. Dr. Shane McClellan has this update from Waco.
6: The seasons and our weather dictate what agriculture producers will be doing in our area. Currently, farmers are out in the cotton field stripping cotton. Our overall cotton yields are average to slightly above average for much of Central Texas. There have been a few producers dusting in wheat and oats for livestock grazing. If we get good rain soon, that grain will have a chance to germinate, emerge, and offer livestock grazing this fall and into next spring. Our grain planted for grain harvest will not be planted until early November. So any farmers you see planting small grains now are doing so for the hopes of having some fall grazing. Our warm season grasses have gone somewhat dormant just to it being so dry. With rains, there will be some warm season forages that could rebound and offer minimal grazing. Normally, as we end September and enter October, most of our warm season grasses have begun to really slow down on growth. They're kind of going on the dormant side. We've got shorter days and cooler weather typically. However, with moisture and warm weather, our warm season forages could continue to grow, even though it will be much slower growth than we would expect to see in the spring and summer. Stock tanks are very low for this time of year. Typically, we expect those to start filling up in the fall with some October rains. Many producers are shuffling livestock around to pastures that have available water, or they have to haul water to livestock. A lot of our cattle producers have been putting out hay for cows for several weeks now just because of the lack of available grazing. I have been getting questions on when to put out ryegrass in McLennan County. Ideally, we would have moisture in the soil and our daytime temperatures are around the 70s. Planting before mid-October, you do run the risk of seed damage from high temps and low available moisture. Until next time, this has been Dr. Shane McClellan from Waco with the Texas Farm Bureau Roundup.
1: Veterinarians in Kansas are investigating a mysterious eye disease in stocker calves. Dr. Bob Judd has more.
9: A group of 1,200 stocker calves were purchased in Kansas in different locations and sent to different pastures 90 miles apart. In 2 weeks, about 10% of the calves developed eye lesions, and the lesions did not resemble pink eye. Typically, these calves would likely have pink eye or some viral disease like infectious bovine rhinotracheitis or a herpes viral infection. However, the outbreak was acute with a rapid rate of infection, and clinical signs did not match any of these diseases. Signs included cloudy corneas, redness and swelling of the eyelids, and pus in the anterior chamber of the eyeball. Some of the calves did have ulcers on the corneas, likely related to pink eye. Dr. Bob Larson indicates all calves were processed at the same facility, and the eye lesions began 2 weeks after being turned out on grass. Dr. Larson indicates something changed recently in the calves, the environment, or the disease-producing organism. At this point, it was believed feed or water exposure may be involved. Several calves were euthanized, and an ophthalmologist indicated the likely cause was an autoimmune disease, and the causative organism was likely no longer present. An unusual disease called malignant catarrhal fever was considered, but there is no exposure to sheep, goats, or wildebeest. The lesions peaked at about 2 weeks after processing, and within another 2 weeks, most cases had subsided. The cause of the ocular disease in these calves is still undiagnosed, and Dr. Larson indicates that in these situations, you have to expand your differential diagnosis and look at other uncommon causes. Most producers in Texas get their stockers in the fall, so if you see any unusual ocular lesions, be sure and contact your veterinarian. I'm Dr. Bob Judd. This is the Texas Farm Bureau Radio Network.
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0: spectators from the San Antonio Arena. There was one man that approached the stage before he was escorted out. Trump said he's going back home to mom. But what he doesn't know is that his mom voted for Trump. There were supporters chanting USA, trying to drown out those interruptions. The president was back in Texas for the third time in under a month last night to help with Ken Paxton's campaign. From the stage, Mr. Paxton said, "Mr. President, I want to thank you for coming for me, coming for us, and for coming for Texas. We will win this race." As part of their investigation, the Texas Rangers have filed search warrants for 14 people associated with the drowning deaths last summer from Camp Mystic. Seven of those are for members of the Eastland family who owned and operated that camp. They're requesting phone data from July 3rd through October 17th of last year. An attorney for the Eastland family says that it is a fishing expedition and that they say the investigators need to narrow their search because it could reveal privileged legal material between the attorneys and the Eastlands. The district attorney for Kerr County has asked to recuse herself and her entire office because of a conflict of interest. They say they have formerly worked with members of the family and have close friends who are friends with the family. Hearings have been reset until October the 12th. The USDA has announced a $9.75 million grant for West Texas A&M University to build a new beef cattle research facility near Canyon. The project officials say total cost will be $19.5 million with matching funds to come. The university said it's the largest federal grant money in the university's history. The university system itself will be providing some of the matching grant money along with the Texas Cattle Feeders Association. The 97th meeting of the Texas Longhorns and the Oklahoma Sooners will be Saturday afternoon in Fair Park at the State Fair of Texas. Officials encourage everyone to arrive early to enter both the State Fair and the Cotton Bowl, as both will have their own screening processes. The fair officials recommend downloading that game ticket to your phone in case there are connectivity issues due to the large crowd. I'm Danny Moffitt on the Texas Farm Bureau Radio Network.
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5: Gradually turning a bit warmer and more humid, we'll keep the forecast dry through the weekend. Good morning, now your Hill Country weather. I'm staff meteorologist James Coffington. Plenty of sunshine, mild for every Thursday, the high in the mid-80s, winds out of the east, 5 to 15 miles per hour. Skies will be clear, more humid tonight, falling into the lower 60s, northeast winds 5 to 10. Skies will be sunny for every Friday, topping out in the upper 80s. Our weekend outlook mostly sunny, turning a bit more humid, highs in the upper 80s Saturday and Sunday.
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Porpoise, make some noise, baby. From the bottom of my heart, I say thank you so much to everybody coming out tonight and making this possible. Now, are you ready to sing and get on a record?

that was good. But I think we can do better. 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
1: Morning, Pamela.
2: Morning, Bert. You're here awful early. Should I brace myself?
1: No, ma'am. I just wanted to get a head start on Mr. Bill's Buckets, Barrels, and Baskets big order.
2: That's the spirit?
1: Mama Buckley always says the early worm gets the bird.
2: That's not... Never mind. What's the occasion?
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0: 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He even thanked me.
1: 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What'd you recommend?
0: A bucket hat.
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8: Gradually turning a bit warmer and more humid, we'll keep the forecast dry through the weekend. Good morning. Now your Hill Country weather. I'm staff meteorologist James Coffington. Plenty of sunshine, mild for every Thursday, high in the mid-80s, winds out of the east, 5 to 15 miles per hour. Skies will be clear, more humid tonight, falling to the lower 60s, northeast winds 5 to 10. Skies will be sunny for every Friday, topping out in the upper 80s. Our weekend outlook, mostly sunny, turning a bit more humid, highs in the upper 80s, Saturday and Sunday.
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2: The Order of the Eastern Star is holding a fundraiser Saturday, October 17th, starting at 11 a.m. The chili cook-off is a $10 entry fee, and all proceeds support the chapter's operations and charitable programs, including scholarships. 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

Ramona and the Holy Smokes, and she says, "I want you to be my man." You might ought to listen up to that, dude. Pappy G here. Gonna discuss a little bit about my dad. After all, we all have one, just like we all have moms, we all have dads. And fortunately for me, at an early age, my dad became not only my dad, he became my hero and my best friend. So I have virtually nothing but good memories about him, and I got the privilege of looking after him the last 4 years that he was alive. And it was probably the toughest part of our relationship, mainly because his health got to deteriorating in the last 6 months, and you could almost see it on a daily basis. But all through that, I have pretty much nothing but good memories with my dad. And a lot of other people can't say that, but praise the Lord. I'm going to get back to you, and we're going to discuss that a little bit more when we chat.

0: I Don't Apologize with James Lynn. Pappy G here. We're going to chat some about one of my favorite subjects, and that would be my dad. My dad was born in December 28, 1928. Grew up as a young lad during the Depression era. 3 days after Christmas, he once told me he was plumb out of high school before he found out you actually got something for your birthday. And he also said that from their background and what they went through, the Depression era didn't really finish. He said, as his brother used to say, my uncle, nobody told us the Depression was over until 1959, and he said it didn't change anything. We were still poor. So grew up in that kind of situation. However, right after the war finished, he was barely 17 and decided that the family needed some help. My granddad had got down in health and was unable to operate the sand and gravel business, which is what they made their living for. The oldest son, my dad's brother, was off in the Philippines and then doing occupation duty in Japan, so he was still tied up with the war, so fell to my dad. And so at the age of 17, he tells his dad that he feels like it would be best for the family if he quit school and took over the business and tried to see if he couldn't keep them alive. And my granddad was in total appreciation and gave him all authority immediately to run that business. So he was a business owner before his 18th birthday, and he managed to keep them all alive. So we'll chat about additional things when I get back.
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0: William Clark Green is having some problems because all he does is keep wishing for a shot of whiskey. Well, sorry there, son. But anyway, so we're chatting about my dad. And like I said, at the age of 17, he took over the family business. And for the most part, kept them together till his older brother got back and to take the reins in for something about 3 years, I guess. But anyway, it was definitely a big hope for the family. Everything improved, and he did a good job, but, you know, young business owner. We're going to come back after the hourly break and continue this discussion because it's my favorite topic.
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2: 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Here is your forecast.

Joey Green and Peyton Howie both say they're going to hold you to it. So let it be. Back to the subject about my dad. My dad's first name is Johnny. But to anyone that knew him or knew of him, he was Jack. My granddad was long on nicknames for his children. So anyway, every story, everything that was ever told to me about my dad was always told about Jack, because that's what they knew him as. Anyway, my dad's first rattled out of the box and taken over the business was to discuss with his dad that they had never raised the price on their sand and gravel. And with the war being over, it was about time that they start actually earning additional.

decent living from this. And my granddad was in total agreement and that sort of thing. And lo and behold, it wasn't a couple of weeks after he took over that my dad ran across his first snag there. I was somewhere between 10 and 12 when my granddad told me a story. And he started it with that Jack, when he took over the business, he said, I gave him all authority. He was to make all the decisions, and I was going to back him up in it. And so it happened within about 2 weeks after taking over. And, of course, he's raised the prices. First contractor comes there, has a problem with that. They've been buying that sand gravel for probably close to 10 years for the same price. And obviously did not want to pay for an increase. So he told my dad that he wanted to talk to the, you know, the real owner, his dad. And my dad informed him that, go ahead. He's right there in the house. Go talk to him, but he'll tell you the same thing I'm telling you, because he has given me complete authority on this business. So the guy goes in there, and like I said, my granddad had poor health, so every day they had a bed out in the living room, and every day he'd get dressed and then pretty much like lay in that bed, have all the screens open so he can get across ventilation. And anyway, the gentleman come in there and started his comments, and my granddad is telling me this story. Said, I interrupted him almost immediately and said, have you talked to Jack? He said, yes, I have. And he said, well, then you've already talked to me. So if you don't have any other discussion about sand and gravel, good day. And sent the man on his way. My dad obviously was pretty proud of the fact that his dad stuck to his word. And there's a repeat of that story about 50 years later when my dad tells me his version. So we'll get to that eventually. Stay with me now.

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2: Gradually turning a bit warmer and more humid, we'll keep the forecast dry through the weekend. Good morning. Now your Hill Country weather. I'm staff meteorologist James Coffington. Plenty of sunshine, mild for every Thursday, the high in the mid-80s, winds out of the east, 5 to 15 miles per hour. Skies will be clear, more humid tonight, falling into the lower 60s, northeast winds 5 to 10. Skies will be sunny for every Friday, topping out in the upper 80s. Our weekend outlook, mostly sunny, turning a bit more humid, highs in the upper 80s, Saturday and Sunday.
0: More Texas than duct tape on a screen door and beer in the birdbath. 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

Jordan Robert Kirk, and they said put him in a pine box and leave him alone. That's a little kind of an anti-social type, isn't it? But anyway, carrying on. So my granddad tells me the story about how the first contractor had come in that he didn't like the price of hikes, and so he decided he would take it up with my granddad. My granddad almost immediately interrupted him, told him, if you've already talked to Jack, then you've already talked to me. 50-something years later, sitting on the front porch with my dad, sipping on my Coca-Cola, watching him drink beer, and him reminiscing, and he brought up the same story almost word for word. Contractor come, he told him the prices, he didn't like it. He said, I'll talk to John. He said, you can talk to him, he's going to tell you the same thing I did. My dad said he stayed out on the porch and he could hear, and you know, well enough that as soon as the gentleman started to talk, his dad interrupted him, told him, and he said, if you've already talked to Jack, you've already talked to me, because he has full authority. I thought that was kind of amazing that, you know, I heard two sides and they were almost identical. But anyway, that's, you know, another part of the legacy from, you know, my granddad and my dad. So anyway, rock along there. My uncle gets back in 47, I believe it is, 48 or so. My dad relinquishes the reins and his older brother takes over. Then somewhere they continued to work together in the sand and gravel business, but it just wasn't making enough under, you know, times had changed and the cost of equipment and that sort of stuff. It was nobody's fault. It was just, that's the situation they had. So anyway, my dad finally, in somewhere around 53, 54, goes and applies and gets okay to go to work for the Lubbock Fire Department. And he gets trained and made a fireman. And we moved to Lubbock permanently somewhere about late 54, 55. Now, I'm having to rely on stories brought to me because, after all, I was only about 4 years old and have little or no recollection of that time. But I do remember that by the time I was in grade school, I knew he was a fireman, and I was pretty doggone proud of him then, and I always have been. Be back to chat with you shortly, so stay with me.

0: Little More You by the Joss Abbott Band. So I do recall a couple of times when my dad took me downtown to on his days off, and he'd have errands, and we'd go by the firehouse, and I got to climb on the fire trucks and sit in the seat. And when back then, they weren't big on allowing you to run the sirens or anything or operate anything mechanical, they just let you kind of. And I'd go around and climb the 3 flights of stairs to their living quarters and that sort of stuff. Never did ever take the slide down the brass pole. My dad asked me if I wanted to, and I was an early child of, if it didn't seem like it was an advantage to me, I didn't care to get involved with it. So anyway, that was just kind of one of my traits. And I remember my favorite story about my dad being a fireman was that they had a uniform. They had black pants, and I believe it was a gray shirt, and they had black tie, and what we always referred to as the bus driver's hat. And my dad was not big into hats and ties. So the only time he wore his hat is when he had to go outside of the station, and he still wouldn't wear the tie. He'd roll it up and carry it in his pocket. Anyway, it turned out one morning that Captain B, the leading or the only arson investigator, had a staff meeting and accidentally spilt his coffee plumb down the front of his tie. Comes around the corner, and here comes my dad, and Johnny. He comes, "Yes, sir." And he said, "Loan me your tie." He said, "I know it's clean because you don't never wear yours." So anyway, they swapped ties, and Captain B was in that staff meeting for almost 2 hours. My dad took it up there. They had laundry facilities, washed the tie, ironed it, and had it nice and neat for him when he come back out, and they swapped back again. But he was well known for being a good fighter, firefighter, just not big on uniform. Be back with you some more after the break. Stay with me now.
1: Welcome to the Yellow Jacket Preview Show. We're the Senators. I'm Lance.
2: And I'm Jackie. The Lady Jackets had a tough night against Comfort last Friday night, dropping 3 straight to the Deer. While Lano was not able to put a set on the board, they still kept things close, especially in the third set. The match finished with set scores of 25-21, 25-21, and 25-20. Addie Preem, Renner Lilly, and Carly Bartlett continue to play well, and the Jackets are still trying to gel after losing an injured senior, Haley Lucas, in their rotation. Lano also faced Blanco on Tuesday, losing another close one, 1-3. Lano won the first set 27-25, but then dropped 3 straight, 25-22, 25-17, and 25-23. They are so close, but yet so far. Overall, the ladies showed improvement, and solid performances were turned in by Harper Morgan, Claire Collison, and Sophia Passmore. Freshman Camry Kendrick had some impact play as well. They seem to have turned a corner, so Lano should have a brighter second half of district play. And in District 3 3A football last week, Early beat Bowie 45-20, Midland Christian over Wall 34-26, El Dorado over San Angelo TLCA 28-24, and Ingram beat Pearsall 73-7. And, of course, Lano beat Brady.
1: They sure did. Lano came up big last week, beating the Bulldogs 45-13. Defense was key, as the Jackets did a great job up front, holding the Bulldogs to only 13 points. Only one score came from a traditional sustained drive for Brady. Lano also played well offensively. Luke Davis had 200 yards passing, Cole Landers 92 rushing, and Cash Lynch caught for 94 yards. Depth was the story in this one. Brady's a good football team, but Lano's up-tempo offense wore him out by the third period. I don't hand out compliments to Brady very often, but I have to say, it's a good group of football players, and they showed a lot of grit. I tip my hat to them. Hopefully, this will generate a lot of enthusiasm for the Jackets and their fans as they enter district play this week, and we'll talk about that right after this.

0: We are back.
1: The Lady Jackets are off on Friday and will resume district play next week against Comfort here at home. In football, district play starts, so there are only two matchups to mention because Ingram has a bye. Early will face San Angelo, TLC, and of course Llano will take on Wall.
0: The new Region 1 reality begins on Friday. Llano's recent shift to Region 1 means a much more physical and grueling road to the playoffs. Facing a West Texas powerhouse like Wall right out of the gate will be a litmus test for how Llano adapts. With that being said, they can change the region, but they can't change Llano. We have a great fan base, and playing in front of a loud and energetic home crowd could give Llano a big boost. Wall has a punishing ground game led by Gunnar Garza and dual-threat quarterback Gunnar King. Wall will want to establish a physical presence early and try to dominate the time of possession. Llano's defense is coming off an assertive performance against Brady, and will try to use a dominant front line to plug the gaps. Both teams are offensive powerhouses. Wall has amassed 262 points and 2,800 total yards. Llano 2,600 yards with 213 points. Look for Llano's big three, Luke, Cole, and Cash, to be joined by Isaac Ray to make this a high-scoring affair. Perhaps it's fitting that Wall features two stars named Gunner, as this one will likely be a shootout. Game time, 7 o'clock at Jacket Stadium. Be there, be loud. Stinger FM will be there, starting at 6:45. I'll have the call and we'll be joined by Jeff Kirkendall in the analyst seat. See you then.
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5: Clicking along, headed toward town. Thought nothing was gonna slow me down. 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That son of a gun must use an air gun. And there ain't one around for miles. I break 19 for an SOS. Somebody took a 20, said he sent some help. It's been 3 hours and he ain't here yet. 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
1: 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So up until now, I'm still having to change my own flat tire. So I digress. Getting back to my dad, the fireman. Anyway, like I said, he was always my hero and my best friend. So probably less than a year after he became a fireman, most all firemen then, and probably, I don't know if they still do or not, but anyway, had second jobs. Their shift was 24 on, 24 off, so they would work at some type of job where they could work that same shift and everything. And my dad took up carpet laying. And shortly after he did that, he started, you know, during weekends or summers, he started allowing me to go with him. And it didn't take but just a few minutes on my first day to realize that everything that dealt with carpet laying was too heavy. The rolls of carpet were too heavy. The rolls of pad were too heavy. The tools were too heavy, especially for a 9-year-old boy. Anyway, so, but I learned pretty quick, did what I was told. Mainly I went around and gathered up all the loose scraps, you know, pieces of tack strip that was cut out and laid in, and mainly just kind of cleaned up all the clutter right behind them, and I would stay on that like a duck on a June bug. And I always enjoyed being with my dad and being able to work with him. Now, Dad's program was, he was up and gone by usually around 6. And my mom's not a morning person, so anyway, he'd gather me up on the days that I could go, and off we'd go. We'd go to the warehouse, gather up everything. That'll take till about 8, and then we'd go to a cafe, my favorite cafe of his, and him and his helper would sit there and have a full breakfast. And I touched on one of the first things that just really got to me, and that was a heated cinnamon roll. My goodness, those things were good. So he was always allowing me, you know, you want some breakfast? No, I want a heated cinnamon roll. And anyway, continued to work with him for, I guess, a couple of years while he was a carpet layer. We'll get back to you with some more, and stay with me.
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0: talk about any kind of gal these nowadays when they like them. And talking about my dad, anyway, he was a carpet layer for about 5 years, the same time that he was in the fire department. And then, lo and behold, in the early part of 1960, him and his brother-in-law, which was my uncle, of course, come up with the bright idea that they were, between the two of them, they should be capable of being building contractors and build personal residences. We'll get back to that after the commercial break. Stay with me now.
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2: Catalan Cotton opened the day trading lower. I'm Tom Nicoletti with the market update from the Texas Farm Bureau Radio Network. December live cattle down 35 cents to 223.75. February live cattle lower by 47 at 226.70. November feeder cattle down 95 cents at 337.32. January feeder cattle down 102 at 330.80. December corn down 4.25 at 503.75. March corn lower by 4, coming in at 518.25. December Kansas City hard red winter wheat down 9.5 to 746.75. December cotton lower by 65 points at 80.56. March cotton down 61 to 83.56. November West Texas crude oil $1.23 higher at $90.67 a barrel. I'm Tom Nicoletti with the Texas Farm Bureau Radio Network.
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5: Incident report, case 003. Victim reported 2 hours lost to mowing. Suspects, time and effort. Time arrived at 0900. Effort joined at 0930 and refused to leave. Victim sustained mild sunburn, one broken sprinkler head, and ruined a Saturday afternoon. Deputy Allison responded and resolved the scene in 45 minutes. Lawn restored. Victim recovered. Don't be K004. Call A's Lawn Enforcement.
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0: gradually turning a bit warmer and more humid, we'll keep the forecast dry through the weekend. Good morning. Now your Hill Country weather. I'm staff meteorologist James Coffington. Plenty of sunshine, mild for every Thursday, high in the mid-80s, winds out of the east, 5 to 15 miles per hour. Skies will be clear, more humid tonight, falling into the lower 60s, northeast winds 5 to 10. Skies will be sunny for every Friday, topping out in the upper 80s. Our weekend outlook, mostly sunny, turning a bit more humid, highs in the upper 80s, Saturday and Sunday.
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0: Dear God, asking, is there anybody out there? Well, I mean, there should be. But, you know, you never know until you ask. All right, Pappy G back here in your ear, and I'm discussing about my dad, who was a fireman and a carpet layer, and then teamed up with his brother-in-law, my uncle, and they went into the residential contract building houses. They got the first couple under their belt and, you know, kind of on a tight wing and a prayer, so to speak, and got them sold, made a dollar or two off them, nothing to write home about. And turns out that the company they were buying their lumber from, old boy that owned that and everything, was chatting with them and found out what they were doing. Well, of course, if they're buying material and can afford it, that improves his supply business. So he got them hooked up with a banker and some entering financing, and I mean, they went to town. They would start 6-8 houses at a time, stagger them about a week out from each other, and keep all the subs rolling from one house to another, knocking them out in anywhere between 45 and 60 days. Now, these were small houses, little old 1,000 to 1,200 square foot, two bedroom, one bath, dining area, and that sort of stuff. No garages. But they were knocking them out and right and left. And this is the early 60s, and apparently there was a market for that because they did pretty well. Within about 2 years, they were moving up to the larger houses, you know, three bedroom, two bath with two car garage and that sort of thing, and doing quite well. And they continued to do quite well for a while, but then things sometimes go askew, and after, I don't know, probably about 8 years, there was a problem in the business. And so my dad's partner, his brother-in-law, my uncle, finally they separated and went their separate ways. And my dad continued to do pretty well. He stayed in the building business for a little over 22 years. And then finally retired in somewhere about 83. Get back to you after that, and we'll chat some more.
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0: When It Rains by the Eli Young Band. Pappy G here. So my dad split up his partnership with his brother-in-law, and he took on the building by himself. And he also decided to graduate up to a larger house. They had been staying around, I think, around 1,400 square feet. He decides to go up to like 1,800. And though that only sounds like, 300 square foot, that's a pretty good added dimension to residences back then. And so also, he built pretty much only speculative houses, and he sold them himself. So on the first two he built, he decided that to save a little bit of money, him and I would lay the carpet in these houses. Now, like I said, these things are bigger than what we normally worked at. I did not much care for that because we would work about 8 or 10 hours almost nonstop on Saturday. He set both of them up on a Saturday because he wanted all the floor covering in time so that he could show that house on Sunday evening, afternoon after church. And indicated that he gathered up his probably 50% of his buying market from doing that sort of thing. So it worked for him. Fortunately for us, me especially, after we did those two, he pretty well announced, that's too much labor. We're going to go back to letting regular carpet layers do that. And I tell you what, that was fine with me. Because even at, I was 16 years old at that time, and I was pretty tough and athletic and everything. I tell you what, 8 hours of laying rug wear out two grown men. So be back with you shortly. Stay with me now.
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Casey Donahue Band talking about 3 a.m. That's awful early for anybody, for any reason. I wouldn't even get up that early just to go hunting and fishing. So there we go. Getting back about with my dad. Part of what I'm recalling today is based on the stories that he relayed to me the last 3 years that he was alive. His favorite thing to do in the evening was sit out there on the porch and drink beer. And I would sit there with my Coca-Cola and watch him and from time to time encourage him to a story or two. And so, like I said, even right now, my head is full of all these memories and good times I had with my dad. But anyway, after he got on his own, started building the bigger houses, obviously was making a little bit larger income, was able to afford more of the amenities, you know, newer cars, newer pickups and that sort of thing. Able to support us three kids. I'm the oldest sibling, a boy and two sisters. But anyway, also, like I said, we got into more hunting and fishing. He got a boat. And like I said, we would go find leases and hunt and everything. A lot of good years. A lot of good years. Like I said, with nothing but fairly good memories. My dad was not what I call a harsh person. He was firm. But he was always fair in his decisions, and I tried to mold my personality around that too. And I've heard throughout my construction career, because I spent most of my adult life with it, and 80% of the time I was a supervisor of some kind. But I almost heard the same story was that Gary is a hard rear, but he's always fair. So anyway, I contribute that from my dad and an example that he set for me, and it always worked well for me. Going to get back to you after the commercial break, and we'll chat some more.

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2: 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Case 003. Victim reported 2 hours lost to mowing. Suspects, time and effort. Time arrived at 0900. Effort joined at 0930 and refused to leave. Victim sustained mild sunburn, one broken sprinkler head, and ruined a Saturday afternoon. Deputy Allison responded and resolved the scene in 45 minutes. Lawn restored. Victim recovered. Don't be K004. Call A's Lawn Enforcement.
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Cole Wetzel will meet you there. That's a good thing, I guess, if you're expecting him to show up. So back with my dad. He, like I said, he, in each year, it seemed like he built a little bit bigger houses and a little bit more elaborate houses, a little bit more designing going into them and interior decorating. My mom was a self-taught artist, so she was a good partner during the best part of those years there. And finally, in late 83, early 84, he retired from the building business after he finished his last three houses. And years later, while sitting on the porch, drinking my Coke and watching him drink beer, I asked him the question. I said, was it the economics of the time? Because in 83, it was getting pretty tough for building contractors. Interest rates were sky high. People didn't have the money that it took to make the down payments. Banks were not as quick to loan on those houses and that sort of thing. Following year, 84, was the oil bust, and so that pretty much devastated the business, and my dad had got out, you know, the year before. So it made, you know, there were people thought he was a genius. And as he said, it was just the situation. But he indicated that his biggest reason for retiring building was that he had lost his customer base. That as years went on, he was selling houses to younger and younger couples, and they were more concerned of how many square foot or how many dollars per square foot versus the quality in those houses. My dad was a stickler for quality, and I kind of picked up some of that myself, not as maybe as severe as him, but anyway, he provided a quality house, and for doing that, it cost a few more dollars per square foot. So he lost his customer base and found there were less and less people that knew the difference between a quality house and one that's just not quite as expensive. So that was the main concern. Like I said, he didn't, you know, fold up because of bankruptcy and everything. He just didn't see the market for his house anymore. And so, you know, had to go into a different realm there. Get back to you, and we'll talk about that.

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1: Howdy, it's Pappy G. How about a Texas original? When the Civil War ended in 1865, a lot of things changed in America. One of them was who got to wear a uniform. In July of 1866, Congress passed the Army Reorganization Act and authorized 6 all-black peacetime military regiments, 2 cavalry, and 4 infantry. For the first time in American history, black men could serve as soldiers not just in wartime, but permanently, as a career, as a profession, and as a life. Thousands answered the call. Many of them were former slaves, some were free men who fought in

0: where outlaws operated without a conscience, and where the line between the civilization and chaos was drawn in dust and gun smoke. Fort Davis, Fort Concho, Fort Stockton, and Fort Seal. Isolated outposts in some of the harshest country on earth, they were given the oldest horses, condemned saddles, and equipment that white units had already thrown away, 25 rounds of ammunition per man, and they outperformed almost everybody around them. Their desertion rate was the lowest in the entire army. Their discipline was exceptional. They fought in over 177 engagements across the frontier. They built roads, strung telegraph wire, mapped territory nobody bothered to chart, escorted mail, stagecoaches, and wagon trains through country that swallowed lesser men whole. The Plains Tribe gave him a name. Nobody knows for certain where it came from, whether it was the soldier's dark curly hair resembling the buffalo's mane, or whether it was the ferocity and power in which they fought. Maybe both. The tribes revered the buffalo above all other creatures, so when they called these soldiers buffalo soldiers, it was not an insult. It was the highest honor they knew how to give. The soldiers accepted it, put a buffalo on their regimental crest, and carried that name across every fort, every campaign, and every mile of Texas frontier where they were asked to hold. They held it. I'm Pappy G, and this has been a Texas Original. Come back and see us.
1: Cattle trading lower while cotton is higher. I'm Tom Nicoletti with the market update from the Texas Farm Bureau Radio Network. December live cattle down 90 cents to 222.87. February live cattle lower by $1.32 at 225.22. November feeder cattle 177 lower at 334.02. January feeder cattle down $2.25 at 328.15. December corn is down 3 1/4 at 498 3/4. March corn down 3 to 514 a bushel. December Kansas City hard red winter wheat 1 3/4 up to 740 1/4. December cotton higher by 12 points at 80.15. March cotton also up by 15 at 83.27. November West Texas crude oil 340 higher to $91.68 a barrel. I'm Tom Nicoletti with the Texas Farm Bureau Radio Network.
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0: 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Hope they aren't mad.
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0: Pamela, Mr. Bill wasn't mad. He even thanked me.
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4: Gradually turning a bit warmer and more humid, we'll keep the forecast dry through the weekend. Good morning. Now your Hill Country weather. I'm staff meteorologist James Coffington. Plenty of sunshine, mild for every Thursday, the high in the mid-80s, winds out of the east, 5 to 15 miles per hour. Skies will be clear, more humid tonight, falling into the lower 60s, northeast winds 5 to 10. Skies will be sunny throughout Friday, topping out in the upper 80s. Our weekend outlook mostly sunny, turning a bit more humid. Highs in the upper 80s Saturday and Sunday.
5: So here I am back again. Going to finish up a little bit on about my dad. Like I said, in 83, early part of 84, he retired from the building business. 84 started to be in kind of a tough year for me as an electrical contractor because, guess what, I don't have near as many houses to, wire. In fact, I got down to next to none. However, I branched off into commercial, doing stores and strip malls and that sort of stuff. But at the same time, I didn't have enough work to keep a full crew busy, so I was pretty much doing it by myself, and of course it was a little bit too much work for one man and everything. So I come by the house, my parents' house one day and talked to my dad a little bit, and he went outside or something, and my mom took me aside and she said, "Can you like take him with you today? He is going nuts not having anything to do in this big old house, and he's driving me crazy, you know, watching him." So anyway, I said, "Sure," and that's when it came to me, all right. Told my dad, I said, "Get in your work clothes and come go with me." "Well, what are we going to do?" I said, "We're going to go work on a strip mall, and I need a little bit of help." "Sure, not a problem." Anyway, so for the next year and a half, he worked for me. Best business decision I ever made in my entire life. So we'll get back to that after a couple of songs and continue to chat. Stay with me now.
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1: Boys, gather around, gonna tell you a story. We can do

So Ben McPeak says, just put it in reverse. Okay, I don't know how that's going to solve your problem, but apparently I'm not there to tell. So anyway, like I said, my dad and I, we spent about the next year and a half. Even though he was not an electrician by trade, he saw enough of it done that he had the basics pretty well down. It was a good time, was head bow. We would work a certain amount, and then we would usually go get some lunch, work a certain amount more. Managed to get all of my projects done ahead of schedule, so there was usually from time to time, guess what? We got time to go hunting. We got time to go fishing tomorrow. Now, I tell you what, folks, for this cowboy, that was like a gravy train with biscuit wheels. Getting my jobs done, spending a lot of good quality time with my dad, and of course, fitting in hunting and fishing whenever we felt like. Top that. I don't think you can. So anyway, we're going to continue on. Going to come back after a couple of songs and kind of wrap this up for this day. And what it'll transform into is tomorrow, we'll get back with the section about when my dad worked with me and then life on the road with my dad. I tell you what, it's going to be the better half of the two. So remember that when you come on the air, listen to me on the air tomorrow. So anyway, scooting on, be back after a couple of songs. Stay with me.

0: Fire in the Sky, Ghost of Paul Revere. I didn't know that he was still around. So anyway, I'm going to set you up on a little side story here about my granddad. My granddad's name was John. However, everybody knew him by a nickname, and we'll get to that when I get back. So stay with me. It'll be worth listening to.
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Ken Paul bringing you Wild Horses Running Wild Tonight. I thought wild horses ran wild every night and day. That's why they're wild horses. Get back to my granddad. His first name was John, no middle name. And the reason why I know this, I happen to have in my possession his birth certificate. It's one of my treasured items. I keep it locked up in a fire-resistant safe box right along with mine. And so I never have found out the story behind that. And unfortunately, those that might have known have long since go to their reward. So that'll just be one of those secrets that just stays untold. Getting on with him, he was the champion of nicknames for his kids and everybody else. And so not to be outdone, he had one also. To everybody that knew him, John was Pappy, P-A-P-P-Y. And Pappy always called me G. And so there goes the prehistory and eventually comes to the full circle of how I got the call sign Pappy G. Favorite in my life. I was his favorite in his life. Ergo, Pappy G. Couldn't ask for a better call sign. And this is actually from instruction or direction from Big Boss Man, Evan. He's the one who helped put it together for me. So I'll always have to thank him for that. We're going to get back after a couple of songs and move on to some other items. Anyway, stay with me.

0: Dale Watson talking about that loose nut behind the wheel. We've all seen a few of those. The trick is make sure you're not one of them. Carrying on, we're going to have a little bit of history note here. It was on this day in 1921 that the radio station KDKA out of Pittsburgh broadcast the first college football game. They were big on first. They had previously, earlier that year, had broadcast the first Major League Professional Baseball game between the Pittsburgh Pirates and the Philadelphia Phillies. They later on also was the first host to Will Rogers, a political humorist, in his first radio appearance. So they were stacking up a lot of firsts back then. Obviously, it has helped my career late in life of getting involved in the radio. So I'm always kind of tuned in for some of that. We're going to take a little break, and we'll be back shortly after the commercial break, so stay with me.
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0: sticks and stones may break Lucas Nelson's bones, but I guess he'll heal up and get over it. So anyway, working on another little point in history, it was on this date in 1956 that Don Larsons of the New York Yankees pitches the only perfect game in a World Series. Now, I've been around a while, and I don't recall no perfect game since I've been around, and I'm not sure there still has ever been one. So that particular record may still hold up. Anyway, we're going to come back after a couple of songs and kind of wind up the hour for you. Stay with me now.
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0: Austin Anymore, brought to you by Brandy Balin, I believe, or it's something like that. I'm sorry, my glasses are not focused anyway. So anyway, Pappy G here. I'm getting ready to sign off for the day. And if you recall, yesterday, Big Boss Man had brought up a charity event for called the Bean and Ham event there. I took him up on it, and I went, and I'll tell you what, it was well worth it. I was expecting one type of bean. Pintos is what always they seem like they have in these events. By golly, they had butter beans, and they had black-eyed peas. Now, friend, you are looking at a black-eyed, pea-picking, pea-shelling, pea-eating cowboy if there ever was one. My mom's favorite thing to do when the summer came on, find a truck farm, go load up on corn, black-eyed peas, green beans by the bushel full, take them back to the house, snap them, clean them, put them in the freezer, and we'd have black-eyed peas about every other meal all through those years. And to this day, I like a bowl of black-eyed peas about as good as anything. And, of course, cornbread, it always goes with any of those. So, anyway, while you're out driving around, be careful. When you're dealing with people, be nice. Because, after all, that's what we all like the best. See you tomorrow. Goodbye.
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1: 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I'm Tom Nicoletti with the market update from the Texas Farm Bureau Radio Network. December live cattle 107 down to 223.02. February live cattle $1.07 on the low side as well at 226.10. November feeder cattle 157 lower at 336.70. January feeder cattle 80 cents down at 331.02. December corn is 5 1/4 down to 502 3/4. March corn 4 3/4 lower to 517 1/2. December Kansas City hard red winter wheat 14 1/2 down at 741 3/4. December cotton 106 lower to 80.15. November West Texas crude oil 17 cents higher at 89.61 a barrel. I'm Tom Nicoletti with the Texas Farm Bureau Radio Network.
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10: Gradually turning a bit warmer and more humid, we'll keep the forecast dry through the weekend. Good morning, now your Hill Country weather. I'm staff meteorologist James Coffington. Plenty of sunshine, mild for every Thursday, high in the mid-80s, winds out of the east, 5 to 15 miles per hour. Skies will be clear, more humid tonight, falling into the lower 60s, northeast winds 5 to 10. Skies will be sunny for every Friday, topping out in the upper 80s. Our weekend outlook mostly sunny, turning a bit more humid, highs in the upper 80s, Saturday and Sunday.
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1: Cotton trading up, live cattle are down. I'm Tom Nicoletti with the market update from the Texas Farm Bureau Radio Network. December live cattle lower by $1.35 at $222.42. February live cattle lower by $1.65 at $224.90. November feeder cattle down $2.67 at $333.12. January feeder cattle $3.52 lower at $326.87. December corn is down $2, coming in at $5 per bushel. December Kansas City hard red winter wheat one lower at $7.37.5. December cotton is 17 higher at $80.20. March cotton also up by 16 at $83.28. November West Texas crude oil $2.63 higher at $90.91 a barrel. I'm Tom Nicoletti with the Texas Farm Bureau Radio Network.
2: Morning, Pamela.
3: Morning, Bert. You're here awful early. Should I brace myself?
2: No, ma'am. I just wanted to get a head start on Mr. Bill's Buckets, Barrels, and Baskets big order.
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2: 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He even thanked me.
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6: Gradually turning a bit warmer and more humid, we'll keep the forecast dry through the weekend. Good afternoon. Now your Hill Country weather. I'm staff meteorologist James Coppington. Plenty of sunshine, mild for a Thursday afternoon, high in the mid-80s. East winds 5 to 15. Skies will be clear, more humid tonight, falling into the lower 60s. Northeast winds 5 to 10. Skies will be sunny throughout Friday, topping out in the upper 80s. Our weekend outlook mostly sunny, turning a bit more humid, highs in the upper 80s Saturday and Sunday.
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0: Welcome to the Yellow Jacket Preview Show. We're the Senators. I'm Lance.
1: And I'm Jackie. The Lady Jackets had a tough night against Comfort last Friday night, dropping three straight to the Deer. While Lana was not able to put a set on the board, they still kept things close, especially in the third set. The match finished with set scores of 25-21, 25-21, and 25-20. Addie Prehm, Renner Lilly, and Carly Bartlett continue to play well, and the Jackets are still trying to gel after losing an injured senior, Haley Lucas, in their rotation. Lano also faced Blanco on Tuesday, losing another close one, one set to three. Lano won the first set 27-25, but then dropped three straight, 25-22, 25-17, and 25-23. They are so close, but yet so far. Overall, the ladies showed improvement, and solid performances were turned in by Harper Morgan, Claire Collison, and Sophia Passmore. Freshman Camry Kendrick had some impact play as well. They seem to have turned a corner, so Lano should have a brighter second half of district play. And in District 3 3A football last week, Early beat Bowie 45-20, Midland Christian over Wall 34-26, El Dorado over San Angelo TLCA 28-24, and Ingram beat Pearsall 73-7. And of course, Lano beat Brady.
0: They sure did. Lano came up big last week, beating the Bulldogs 45-13. Defense was key, as the Jackets did a great job up front, holding the Bulldogs to only 13 points. Only one score came from a traditional sustained drive for Brady. Lano also played well offensively. Luke Davis had 200 yards passing, Cole Landers 92 rushing, and Cash Lynch caught for 94 yards. Depth was the story in this one. Brady's a good football team, but Lano's up-tempo offense wore out by the third period. I don't hand out compliments to Brady very often, but I have to say, it's a good group of football players and they showed a lot of grit. I tip my hat to them. Hopefully this will generate a lot of enthusiasm for the Jackets and their fans as they enter district play this week. And we'll talk about that right after this.

0: We are back.
1: The Lady Jackets are off on Friday and will resume district play next week against Comfort here at home. In football, district play starts, so there are only two matchups to mention because Ingram has a bye. Early will face San Angelo, TLC, and of course Llano will take on Wall.
0: The new Region 1 reality begins on Friday. Llano's recent shift to Region 1 means a much more physical and grueling road to the playoffs. Facing a West Texas powerhouse like Wall right out of the gate will be a litmus test for how Llano adapts. With that being said, they can change the region, but they can't change Llano. We have a great fan base, and playing in front of a loud and energetic home crowd could give Llano a big boost. Wall has a punishing ground game led by Gunnar Garza and dual-threat quarterback Gunnar King. Wall will want to establish a physical presence early and try to dominate the time of possession. Llano's defense is coming off an assertive performance against Brady, and will try to use a dominant front line to plug the gaps. Both teams are offensive powerhouses. Wall has amassed 262 points and 2,800 total yards. Llano 2,600 yards with 213 points. Look for Llano's big three, Luke, Cole, and Cash, to be joined by Isaac Ray to make this a high-scoring affair. Perhaps it's fitting that Wall features two stars named Gunner, as this one will likely be a shootout. Game time, 7 o'clock at Jacket Stadium. Be there, be loud. Stinger FM will be there, starting at 6:45. I'll have the call, and we'll be joined by Jeff Kirkendall in the analyst seat. See you then.

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1: Agricultural markets down, including feeder cattle and grains. I'm Tom Nicoletti with the market update from the Texas Farm Bureau Radio Network. December live cattle lower by 70 cents at 223.40. February live cattle down a dollar at 226.17. November feeder cattle 250 lower to 335.77. January feeders $1.42 down to 330.40. December corn 7 down to 501 per bushel. March corn 6 1/4 lower at 516 a bushel. December hard red winter wheat is 19 1/4 down at 737 a bushel. December cotton 106 lower at 8015. March cotton 98 down to 8319. November West Texas crude oil $1.15 down to $88.29 a barrel. I'm Tom Nicoletti with the Texas Farm Bureau Radio Network.
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4: Gradually turning a bit warmer and more humid, we'll keep the forecast dry through the weekend. Good afternoon, now your Hill Country weather. I'm staff meteorologist James Cuffington. Plenty of sunshine, mild for our Thursday afternoon, high in the mid-80s. East winds 5 to 15. Skies will be clear, more humid tonight, falling into the lower 60s. Northeast winds 5 to 10. Skies will be sunny throughout Friday, topping out in the upper 80s. Our weekend outlook, mostly sunny, turning a bit more humid, highs in the upper 80s, Saturday and Sunday.
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1: Howdy, it's Pappy G. How about a Texas original? Somewhere in a small town called Robstown, just west of Corpus Christi, in the early 1900s, somebody dealt a hand of cards that changed the world. Nobody wrote it down. Nobody took a photograph. Nobody had any idea what was happening around that table on a quiet South Texas afternoon would eventually be played by 100 million people in every country on earth. They called it Hold'em. The game spread slowly across Texas the way good things do. Town by town, table by table, poker room by poker room. Cowboys played it, oil men played it. Anyone with a card sense and a willingness to sit across from another man and read his eyes learned it. For decades it stayed in Texas, known everywhere inside the state and almost nowhere outside it. Then three Texans decided to take a road trip to Las Vegas. Doyle Brunson from Fort Worth, Amarillo Slim from Amarillo, and Crandall Addington from San Antonio. Three of the most dangerous card players in the state walked into Las Vegas in 1967 and introduced them to a city built on gambling that somehow never heard of it. Addington called it a thinking man's game. Unlike other poker variants that lean heavily on luck, Hold'em rewarded patience, strategy, and the ability to read another human being across the table. You could win without the best cards. You could lose with them. The game was as much about people as it was about poker. Las Vegas agreed. Within 2 years, it was being played on the Strip. In 1970, Benny Binion launched the World Series of Poker at his Horseshoe Casino, with Texas Hold'em as the main event. It never stopped growing from there. Television found it in the early 2000s and the whole world watched. Online poker exploded, and suddenly anyone, anywhere could sit down at a virtual table and play the game that Robstown invented. Today, Texas Hold'em is the most played card game on earth. Tournaments in Monaco, casinos in Macau, kitchen tables in Kansas City, and phones in Tokyo. All of it tracing back to a deal in South Texas that nobody thought to write it down. Some hands just play themselves. I'm Pappy G. This has been a Texas original. Come back and see us.
2: Cattle and grain lower. I'm Jessica Dolmel with the market update on the Texas Farm Bureau Radio Network. December live cattle down 22 cents to 223.55. February live cattle down 70 cents to close at 225.85. November feeder cattle down 92 cents to 334.87. January feeder cattle down $1.97 to 328.42. December corn down 1¾ to 500¼. March corn down 1¾ to 515¼. December hard red winter wheat down 2¼ to 736¼. December cotton down 9 points to 79.94. November crude oil up 329 to 91.57 a barrel. November natural gas down 4 cents to 315. For the Texas Farm Bureau Radio Network, I'm Jessica Domel.
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6: Gradually turning a bit warmer and more humid, we'll keep the forecast dry through the weekend. Good afternoon. Now your Hill Country weather. I'm staff meteorologist James Cuffington. Plenty of sunshine, mild for our Thursday afternoon, high in the mid-80s. East winds 5 to 15. Skies will be clear, more humid tonight, falling into the lower 60s. Northeast winds 5 to 10. Skies will be sunny throughout Friday, topping out in the upper 80s. Our weekend outlook mostly sunny, turning a bit more humid, highs in the upper 80s Saturday and Sunday.
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faggots down in Norman, they got a kink of streak. 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I'm sorry about that. I just got to thinking, we're going to have to do this song over again because we might want to sell a CD in Norman, you know. 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
1: Cattle lower, grains lower. I'm Jessica Dolmull with the closing markets on the Texas Farm Bureau Radio Network. Live cattle traded mostly lower again today as the market was looking for more support to move higher after a rally earlier this week. October live cattle up 27 cents to 221.87. December live cattle down 22 cents to 223.55. Feeder cattle followed live cattle lower. October feeder cattle down 12 cents to 338.02. November feeder cattle down 92 cents to 334.87. A lack of fundamental support sent lean hogs lower on Thursday. October lean hogs down $1.10 to 75.82. December lean hogs down 50 cents to 68.60. October Class 3 milk down a dime to 14.99. November Class 3 milk up 30 cents to 16.14 a hundredweight. After trading higher this morning, cotton fell this afternoon as traders await the U.S. Department of Agriculture's monthly World Agricultural Supply and Demand Estimates report, which is due out Friday. December cotton down 9 points to 79.94. March cotton down 9 points to 83.03. Corn traded lower today due to harvest pressure and a stronger U.S. dollar. December corn down 1¾ to 500¼. March corn down 1¾ to 515¼. December hard red winter wheat down 2¼ to 736¼. March hard red winter wheat down 3 to 749. November crude oil up $3.21 to $91.49 a barrel. December crude oil up $3.18 to $90.73. November natural gas down 4 cents to $3.15. December natural gas down 2 cents to $3.49. For the Texas Farm Bureau Radio Network, I'm Jessica Dolmull.
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5: The air is finally crisp. 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
6: Gradually turning a bit warmer and more humid, we'll keep the forecast dry through the weekend. Good afternoon. Now your Hill Country weather. I'm staff meteorologist James Cuffington. Plenty of sunshine, mild for our Thursday afternoon, high in the mid-80s. East winds 5 to 15. Skies will be clear, more humid tonight, falling into the lower 60s. Northeast winds 5 to 10. Skies will be sunny throughout Friday, topping out in the upper 80s. Our weekend outlook mostly sunny, turning a bit more humid. Highs in the upper 80s, Saturday and Sunday.
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1: Songs that changed meaning after I lived with them for a while. I mean, in my whole discography, for sure, I think on this record, probably Annoyed, my viewpoint on it has changed a whole lot. Just because when I wrote the song, I was annoyed, and it was in a frustrating place. But now whenever I sing that song, I don't hear it, and I don't sing it from an annoyed perspective or being frustrated. I've really grown into and learned that that is a huge part of living a life with somebody and building a long-term relationship with someone you love, is that there are these moments that are frustrating, and you have to say, you know, I don't sing that song out of frustration anymore. I sing it out of the knowledge that these annoying moments or these moments are the moments where we grow and we get stronger. And so there's almost a, I don't know, not joy, but there's a a confidence when I sing it. This isn't a song about a relationship that's about to fail. It's a song about a relationship that's growing and doing the work to make sure that we love each other correctly.

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1: Howdy, it's Pappy G. How about a Texas original? There's a farmhouse on the Pernales River near Stonewall, Texas. Three rooms, no electricity, no running water. The kind of place where the hill country wind comes through the walls in the winter and the summer heat sets on the roof like something alive. That's where Lyndon Baines Johnson came into the world in 1908. He grew up watching his father lose everything to debt and falling cotton prices, watching good people get swallowed up by a system that didn't notice them. He decided early he was going to do something about it. And when he was 12 years old, he told his classmates, "Someday, I'm going to be president of the United States." They probably laughed. He wasn't joking. After working his way through college in San Marcos, LBJ took a teaching job in Cotulla, Texas, a dusty border town where his students were desperately poor Mexican-American children who came to school hungry and without shoes. He stayed late making lesson plans, bought supplies out of his own pocket, and looked at those kids and saw something worth fighting for. He said later, "It was then that I made up my mind that this nation could never rest until the door of opportunity remained closed to any American." He went to Washington in 1937, never really left. Congressman, senator, vice president, and on the worst afternoon of November 22nd, 1963, president. Sworn in aboard Air Force One in Dallas, what followed was staggering. The Civil Rights Act of 1964, the Voting Rights Act of 1965, Medicare, Medicaid, Head Start, the first African-American Supreme Court justice, more domestic legislation than any president since Franklin Roosevelt. Vietnam cast a long shadow over all of it. It broke him in ways that never healed. He went home to Pernales in 1969 and died there 4 years later. The hill country boy who said he'd be president, he was. And America is still living in the world he built. I'm Pappy G, and this has been a Texas original. Y'all come back and see us.
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3: Gradually turning a bit warmer and more humid, we'll keep the forecast dry through the weekend. Good afternoon, now your hill country weather. I'm staff meteorologist James Cuffington. Plenty of sunshine, mild for our Thursday afternoon, high in the mid-80s. East winds 5 to 15. Skies will be clear, more humid tonight, falling into the lower 60s. Northeast winds 5 to 10. Skies will be sunny throughout Friday, topping out in the upper 80s. Our weekend outlook mostly sunny, turning a bit more humid, highs in the upper 80s Saturday and Sunday.
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6: 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Case 003. Victim reported 2 hours lost to mowing. Suspects, time and effort. Time arrived at 0900. Effort joined at 0930 and refused to leave. Victim sustained mild sunburn, one broken sprinkler head, and ruined a Saturday afternoon. Deputy Allison responded and resolved the scene in 45 minutes. Lawn restored. Victim recovered. Don't be K004. 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
10: 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The neon is officially back on at Fuzzy's Corner. Here is your forecast.

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0: Okay, 6509 Greenway Road. 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
0: Just stay on the line with me, okay? 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
1: Okay.
0: Where is he?
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0: Where are you at?
1: I'm in the bathroom.
0: Who else is in the house with you?
1: Oh my God, Kip. Oh my God, I don't know. My son, I don't know where my son is. I don't know where he is.

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If you're in an abusive relationship or a relationship you fear may become abusive, reach out to a local agency in your area, like my friends at One Safe Place in Florida.

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1: Now your Hill Country weather. I'm meteorologist Scott Cook. Tonight we're going to have clear skies with lows down to 63 degrees and winds staying calm. A light northeastern breeze for our Friday afternoon. Otherwise, highs warming up to 90 degrees and sunny skies throughout the day. We'll keep our skies clear Friday night. Lows will be back down to 61 degrees. Then sunny conditions Saturday. Highs will be warming up to 87 degrees with winds remaining calm.
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0: Welcome to the Yellow Jacket Preview Show. We're the Senators. I'm Lance.
1: And I'm Jackie. The Lady Jackets had a tough night against Comfort last Friday night, dropping three straight to the Deer. While Lano was not able to put a set on the board, they still kept things close, especially in the third set. The match finished with set scores of 25-21, 25-21, and 25-20. Addie Prehm, Renner Lilly, and Carly Bartlett continue to play well, and the Jackets are still trying to gel after losing an injured senior, Haley Lucas, in their rotation. Lano also faced Blanco on Tuesday, losing another close one, one set to three. Lano won the first set 27-25, but then dropped three straight, 25-22, 25-17, and 25-23. They are so close, but yet so far. Overall, the ladies showed improvement, and solid performances were turned in by Harper Morgan, Claire Collison, and Sophia Passmore. Freshman Camry Kendrick had some impact play as well. They seem to have turned a corner, so Lano should have a brighter second half of district play. And in District 3 3A football last week, Early beat Bowie 45-20, Midland Christian over Wall 34-26, El Dorado over San Angelo TLCA 28-24, and Ingram beat Pearsall 73-7. And of course, Lano beat Brady.
0: They sure did. Lano came up big last week, beating the Bulldogs 45-13. Defense was key, as the Jackets did a great job up front, holding the Bulldogs to only 13 points. Only one score came from a traditional sustained drive for Brady. Lano also played well offensively. Luke Davis had 200 yards passing, Cole Landers 92 rushing, and Cash Lynch caught for 94 yards. Depth was the story in this one. Brady's a good football team, but Lano's up-tempo offense wore him out by the third period. I don't hand out compliments to Brady very often, but I have to say, it's a good group of football players and they showed a lot of grit. I tip my hat to them. Hopefully this will generate a lot of enthusiasm for the Jackets and their fans as they enter district play this week. And we'll talk about that right after this.

0: We are back.
1: The Lady Jackets are off on Friday and will resume district play next week against Comfort here at home. In football, district play starts, so there are only two matchups to mention because Ingram has a bye. Early will face San Angelo, TLC, and of course Llano will take on Wall.
0: The new Region 1 reality begins on Friday. Llano's recent shift to Region 1 means a much more physical and grueling road to the playoffs. Facing a West Texas powerhouse like Wall right out of the gate will be a litmus test for how Llano adapts. With that being said, they can change the region, but they can't change Llano. We have a great fan base, and playing in front of a loud and energetic home crowd could give Llano a big boost. Wall has a punishing ground game led by Gunnar Garza and dual-threat quarterback Gunnar King. Wall will want to establish a physical presence early and try to dominate the time of possession. Llano's defense is coming off an assertive performance against Brady, and will try to use a dominant front line to plug the gaps. Both teams are offensive powerhouses. Wall has amassed 262 points and 2,800 total yards. Llano 2,600 yards with 213 points. Look for Llano's big three, Luke, Cole, and Cash, to be joined by Isaac Ray to make this a high-scoring affair. Perhaps it's fitting that Wall features two stars named Gunner, as this one will likely be a shootout. Game time, 7 o'clock at Jacket Stadium. Be there, be loud. Stinger FM will be there, starting at 6:45. I'll have the call, and we'll be joined by Jeff Kirkendall in the analyst seat. See you then.
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6: Now your Hill Country weather. I'm meteorologist Scott Cook. Tonight we're going to have clear skies with lows down to 63 degrees and winds staying calm. A light northeastern breeze for our Friday afternoon. Otherwise, highs warming up to 90 degrees and sunny skies throughout the day. We'll keep our skies clear Friday night. Lows will be back down to 61 degrees. Then sunny conditions Saturday. Highs will be warming up to 87 degrees with winds remaining calm.
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not from Lubbock, Texas, but I claim Lubbock, Texas. I went to college at Texas Tech University. My mother is here. My mother went to the University of Texas in Austin, Texas. My dad is not here, but he's here in spirit. He went to Texas A&M University in College Station, Texas. This song goes out to all the Aggies and the Longhorns in the crowd. And to all the West Texas degenerates, y'all. And my good buddy Shag and his beautiful wife, Mel. My buddy Chris Thompson.